Music of Jean-Baptiste Lully. His Dies Irae, written for the funeral of Queen Marie Therese in 1683, first performed at the Basilica of Saint-Denis in that year. We heard from an album entitled Grand Motets, Volume 2 of Jean-Baptiste Lully, Le Concert Spirituel, under the direction of Hervé Niquet. It's a Naxos recording. Next music on the choral tradition today of a not particularly well-known composer nowadays, Nicola Antonio Porpora. He was a prolific composer. He was born in Naples in 1686, died in Naples in 1678, and in between he traveled much of Europe. He was a prolific composer, dedicated teacher of singing, as a matter of fact. Many posts. He was in Vienna and London and Germany. Didn't have a lot of luck. He was brought to London to set up a competing opera in 1733, a competing opera company to Handel, and it failed miserably. So he circled back to Venice and Vienna in 1742. In 1744 to 47, he was at the Ospedale and the Ospedaletto, those institutions for less fortunate young women, less fortunate young heiresses of the nobility, the poor nobility. He went to Dresden in 1797 and was singing teacher to the Princess Marie of Walpurg. But he did have financial problems and he died in poverty in 1768 back in Naples. We're going to hear one of the psalms, Salmi e Cantici all'Ospedaletto, written for the Vespers celebration. This is a

0: Music of Nicola Antonio Porpora. We heard the ensemble known as the Coro Femminile Harmonia, or Harmonia, actually, put the accent in the right place, from Venice, and a group, a Baroque ensemble known as Musicale Affetti. Michele Peguri was conducting. Porpora from an album entitled Alla Figlia del Coro on the Brilliant Classics label. So nice to be with you today. I'm Kurt Snook. We got a mixed bag performance today here on the Choral Tradition on Iowa Public Radio Classical.
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0: This is the Choral Tradition on Iowa Public Radio Classical. Let's jump forward now a bit to music of the 20th century with music of Alberto Ginastera, Argentine composer and all-around musician. He was born in Buenos Aires in 1916, died in Geneva in 1983, and spent much of his life being harassed by the regime of Juan Perón. Much like Shostakovich's troubles with Stalin, Ginastera was harassed, and finally he was blacklisted by Perón in 1946. Well, that was the first time. It was also the year that he set three texts from the Lamentations of Jeremiah to music. He was living and teaching in New York City, by the way, right at that time. Despite it all, he returned to Argentina the following year and was in and out of favor, but Perón was ousted in 1955 and Ginastera returned to Buenos Aires to considerable acclaim until he finally moved to Switzerland in his later years. This is from an album entitled Lamentation and Exaltation with the Rockefeller Chapel Choir of the University of Chicago under the direction of Randy von Ellefson, music of Alberto Ginastera. Three verses from the Lamentations of the prophet Jeremiah.

I think it would be very difficult to find a more jubilant lamentation than that last one of the three. Lamentations by Alberto Ginastera. We heard the Rockefeller Chapel Choir of the University of Chicago under the direction of Randy Von Ellison. This is the choral tradition here on Iowa Public Radio Classical. I think we have just about enough time to run this last piece that I had scheduled for today, if I don't tell you too much about it right now. This is music of Nicolas Clairembault from the year 1733 or so. This is his setting of the psalm De Profundis Clamavi. We'll hear Les Demoiselles de Saint-Cyr under the direction of Emmanuel Mandrin.

a setting of the psalm, From Out of the Depths I Cry Unto Thee, De Profundis Clamavi, setting of the psalm by Nicola Clerambault for the ladies of the Church of the Community of the Ladies of the Royal Maison de Saint-Louis à Saint-Cyr, back in 1733. We heard another group, Les Demoiselles de Saint-Cyr, on a Virgin Veritas recording. Emmanuel Mandrin was the conductor. And that is just about going to do it for today on the Choral Tradition. I want to thank you very much for having been along for the ride. We do this every week at this time here on Iowa Public Radio Classical, and I hope you'll join me next week and every week for more music from the Choral Tradition.

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1: Jean Alain's was a unique imagination, and his little sister, Marie Claire, spent her life honoring his memory and promoting his music. 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I'm Michael Barone. 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
3: The woman who wrote this music downplayed the importance of imagination and inspiration. She once said, "Composing is like sculpting a stone. The house will fall down if it were to be built without principles." Her name was Grazina Batsevich. And she built this house on the very well-established principles of the Baroque Concerto Grosso, a concerto for many soloists and groups of soloists. Just about every instrument is load-bearing in this house. I'm Aaron Kane. The Concerto for String Orchestra by Grazina Batsevich. It's the global encore this hour, and you'll hear it in just a few minutes. Even though Spanish composer Joaquin Malats was a virtuoso pianist, his music is probably best known by guitarists. Malats wrote this for piano, and guitarists have been savoring it for more than 100 years, the Spanish Serenade.

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I'm Aaron Kane. It's great to be here with you this hour, and every Saturday during this hour, we share an exclusive live performance from concert halls and festivals around the world. We call it the Global Encore, and this time it's a performance from this past April, recorded at the Tonhalle in Zurich, Switzerland, and it's music of Polish composer and violinist Grażyna Bacewicz. Her 20th century take on an 18th century concerto grosso, the Concerto for String Orchestra, played here by the Academy of St. Martin in the Fields.

A performance from this past April at the Tonhalle in Zurich, Switzerland. That was the Concerto for String Orchestra by Grzegorz Batsewicz, performed there by the Academy of St. Martin in the Fields, led by Tomo Keller. Here's music by a composer who lived a couple of generations before Grzegorz Batsewicz, Clémence de Grandval. And even though her music has slipped into obscurity for a while, she was a renowned composer in her day, with a renowned compositional pedigree, too. She studied with both Chopin and Saint-Saëns, no less. Here is a Lamento by Clémence de Grandval, played by the Budapest Strings and oboist Lajos Lencsés.

Here is a suite of music by Samuel Coleridge Taylor that he composed for a production of Othello in London in 1912, played here by the Cheneke Orchestra.

A suite of music that Samuel Coleridge Taylor wrote for a production of Othello in London in 1912, performed there by the Chinique Orchestra, conducted by Fawzi Highmore.

The fantasy, the fantasia, has been a staple of English music for more than 400 years. Composers like William Byrd and Henry Purcell were writing fantasias when the Renaissance was turning into the Baroque. Then in the 20th century, they became popular again, largely due to Ralph Vaughan Williams. He knew his way around a fantasia. Here is a fantasy quintet by Ralph Vaughan Williams, performed by the Nash Ensemble.

0: Members of the Nash Ensemble with the Fantasy Quintet by Ralph Vaughan Williams.
1: Jean Alain's was a unique imagination, and his little sister, Marie Claire, spent her life honoring his memory and promoting his music. On the occasion of the 100th anniversary of her birth, we offer part two of Alain on Alain on Pipe Dreams from American Public Media. I'm Michael Barone. 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
0: Finland can be a bleak place, especially in winter when it's dark for most of the day. It can be a lovely place, especially in summer when the sun is up for most of the day. And every year or so, a study comes out saying that it's a happy place. In fact, Finland might just be the happiest place on earth, not Disneyland. Finnish composer Jean Sibelius wrote this symphony, enjoyed by Finns and non-Finns alike. And you'll hear it this hour. The whole thing. Start to finish.

Camille Saint-Saëns wrote this while he was visiting Lisbon, and he dedicated it to the King of Portugal and performed it for the royal couple. So, of course, it's a Venetian boat song, a barcarolle. Here's A Night in Lisbon, played by the Symphony Orchestra of France.

The Symphony Orchestra of France, conducted by Laurent Petitgérard, with A Night in Lisbon, the Barcarolle, by Camille Saint-Saëns. I'm Aaron Kane. It's great to be with you. There are many musical depictions of doomed love, Tristan and Isolde, Romeo and Juliet, Pelléas and Mélisande. This one is a tone poem by Vincent d'Indy, which tells the tale of a little fairy that lives in a tree trunk, named Sageflower, who falls in love with a prince who passes by while hunting. It's love at first sight for Sageflower, even though she knows that falling in love with a human means she's doomed. Here is Sageflower by Vincent d'Indy, played by the Württemberg Philharmonic.

Of all the symphonies composed by Finnish composer Jean Sibelius, this one is unique. For one thing, it's the only symphony for which he did not specify what key it was in. And it doesn't really behave like it's in any key so much as a mode, an older form of a musical scale. It's in the D mode, or the Dorian mode. But Sibelius himself didn't even specify that. Another thing that sets this symphony apart is its mood, which is more consistently happy than his other symphonies. Less strife and melancholy, more optimism and triumph. Here's the Symphony No. 6 by Jean Sibelius. It's performed by the Lahti Symphony Orchestra, conducted by Osmo Vanska.

In his sketches for that symphony, Jean Sibelius called that climactic finale the Pine Tree Spirit and the Wind. The Symphony No. 6 by Jean Sibelius, played by the Lahti Symphony Orchestra, conducted by Osmo Vanska.

I'm Aaron Kane. Thanks for letting me listen along with you. I've got a question for you. Do you have different kinds of music that you like to listen to during different types of travel? Music for car trips, music for plane rides. This piece of music called Voyage is something that I think is perfect for a night flight. It's composed by François Couturier, and this is him playing piano with cellist Anya Lechner.

0: Voyage by Francois Couturier. And that was Francois Couturier at the piano there, joined by cellist Anya Lechner.
1: Jean Helens was a unique imagination, and his little sister, Marie Claire, spent her life honoring his memory and promoting his music. On the occasion of the 100th anniversary of her birth, we offer part two of Alain on Alain on Pipe Dreams from American Public Media. I'm Michael Barone. I hope you'll be listening.
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0: Maurice Ravel loved a good fairy tale. This is the composer who wrote a whole big suite of music called Mother Goose, after all. But the thing about fairy tales, the original versions of many of them get kind of dark. A world of strange spirits, devilish creatures, and mischief. It was three eerie poems that inspired Ravel to write this music. Some of the most technically challenging music ever written for piano. I know. I hear it too. This is no piano. It's a special orchestral version of Gaspard de la Nuit by Maurice Ravel. And you'll hear it all in about 15 minutes.

The Wanderer. Music Max Richter wrote for the soundtrack to the film Ad Astra. That was the Lyndhurst Orchestra and Max Richter, conducted by Robert Ziegler. I'm Aaron Kane. Great to be with you. When Joaquin Turina was 4 years old, he was given an accordion. And he shocked everyone with how quickly he learned to play it and how well he learned to play it. He was born in Seville, but he studied music in other places, mostly in France. But in France, he met some other Spaniards, Isaac Albéniz and Manuel de Falla, and they encouraged him, especially Albéniz, to use the popular music of Spain for inspiration. And he took Albéniz's advice and went back to Spain and wrote music like this, The Bullfighter's Prayer, played here by the Manhattan String Quartet.

The Bullfighter's Prayer for String Quartet by Joaquin Turina, played there by the Manhattan String Quartet. Coming up, some fiendishly difficult music for piano, for orchestra. Stay tuned.

Maurice Ravel wrote this music for piano originally, and pianists will tell you it's some of the most technically tricky music ever written for their instrument. Even Ravel thought so. After one of the first times he heard it performed, he said, "Perhaps I got a little carried away." Well, a few decades ago, this music got carried away into a whole different version for a full orchestra to play. Here is Gaspard de la Nuit by Ravel, played by the Lyon National Orchestra, conducted by Leonard Slatkin.

Gaspard de la Nuit by Maurice Ravel, originally for piano, but that's an orchestral version we heard there, performed by the Lyon National Orchestra, conducted by Leonard Slatkin. A pair of Chopin remixes coming up.

Icelandic composer Ólafur Arnalds borrows from Frédéric Chopin's Piano Sonata No. 3 for this piece that he calls Verses.

Verses by Icelandic composer Ólafur Arnalds. And that was Ólafur Arnalds there with pianist Alice Sarah Ott and friends performing that tribute to the music of Frédéric Chopin. Here's another Chopin tribute by a Russian composer, Sergei Lyapunov. This is the Symphonic Poem in Memory of Chopin, performed by the USSR State Academy Symphony Orchestra.

0: Zelazova Vola, the Symphonic Poem in Memory of Chopin by Sergei Lyapunov. That was the USSR State Academy Symphony Orchestra, conducted by Yevgeny Svetlanov.
1: Jean Alain's was a unique imagination, and his little sister, Marie Claire, spent her life honoring his memory and promoting his music. 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I'm Michael Barone. I hope you'll be listening.
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0: French composer Germaine Taillefer began studying music when she was 4. She enrolled at the Paris Conservatory when she was 16, very much against the wishes of her father. He thought that women should not pursue careers in music, but that didn't stop her. She didn't ever manage to change her father's mind, but she did change her father's name. It had originally been Taillefer. She composed a new name for herself, Taillefer. She also composed this music. Harp, orchestra, conductor, all women in this performance. And you'll hear it this hour.

Here's music of composer John Williams, not the one who writes film scores, but the one who also plays the guitar, John C. Williams. This is Notes in the Margin.

Notes in the Margin by Australian composer and guitarist John C. Williams, played there by John C. Williams. I'm Aaron Kane. It's great to be with you. French composer Louise Farrenc enjoyed considerable success during her own lifetime. She'd been a piano prodigy, and eventually she studied piano at the Paris Conservatory. And after completing her studies, she embarked on a concert career, and that went so well that Farrenc was appointed to the permanent position of professor of piano back at the Paris Conservatory. This was 1842, and this is the Piano Trio by Louise Farrenc, played here by the Neve Trio.

Germaine Taillefer became one of the members of Les Six, the Six, that group of mostly French composers, including Francis Poulenc and Darius Milhaud. And in addition to musical talent, Taillefer also had the gift of long life. She lived to the age of 91 and composed right up to just a couple of weeks before she died in 1983. Here is the Harp Concertino by Germaine Taillefer, featuring harpist Gillian Benet-Sella and the Women's Philharmonic, conducted by Joanne Folletta.

0: Guillain-Benet Sella was the harp soloist there with the Women's Philharmonic, conducted by Joanne Folletta. That was the harp concertino by Germaine Taillefer.
1: Jean Alain's was a unique imagination, and his little sister, Marie Claire, spent her life honoring his memory and promoting his music. On the occasion of the 100th anniversary of her birth, we offer part two of Alain on Alain on Pipe Dreams from American Public Media. I'm Michael Barone. I hope you'll be listening.
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3: Like a powerful storm, this symphony from Haydn swoops in something fierce. Sharp, dramatic, unharmonized notes hit like the wind on a storm front. But after it rages, and the storm clears, you're left with moments of calm and comfort. Rays of sunlight that greet you like a new and joyous morning. It's Haydn's 95th symphony in C minor. It's on the way. I'm Melanie Renata. I am so glad you're here. Thanks for joining me for some music through the night.

There's a twinkle of nighttime sounds coming up in about a half hour or so. First, a work here that is sometimes referred to as the household quartet, not just because it's so warm and inviting, but because it is perfectly suited for an intimate group of musicians. It's shared with you here by the Borodin Quartet. It's Franz Schubert's 10th string quartet in E-flat.

crafted when he was 16 years old, published only after his death. Franz Schubert's 10th string quartet in E-flat major, shared with you there by the Borodin Quartet. I'm Melanie Renata, with a pretty piece for harp coming up in just a moment. 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

Some soothing, twinkly magic served up here by harpist Mariel Nordman alongside the Franz Liszt Chamber Orchestra. The Adagio from the Harp Concerto in G Minor by composer Giovanni Battista Viotti.

This is Music Through the Night, so a work like that just feels right. Harpist Mariel Nordman and the Franz Liszt Chamber Orchestra, the Adagio from the Harp Concerto in G Minor from Giovanni Battista Viotti. I'm Melanie Renata, so glad you're here, just in time for a fiery little symphony, one like a boiling pot of water that you catch right in time. Energy and tension build up, but it never quite spills over. Here's the Philharmonia Orchestra, Haydn's 95th Symphony in C minor.

0: Haydn's lesser-known and often less appreciated 95th Symphony in C minor, shared with you there by the Philharmonia Orchestra and Leonard Slatkin at the podium.
1: Hi, I'm Kurt Snook. I hope you'll join me for the choral tradition this Sunday morning at 7, Sunday evening at 7 as well. We have music of Josquin des Prez, John Brown, and Marc-Antoine Charpentier, all in honor of the Virgin Mary. 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
0: You know that friend who always tells you if you're making a really dumb decision? They're the ones that hold you accountable for your mess, but they also hold you up so that you can shine your brightest. If you're lucky, you have someone in your life like that. Composer Josef Suk, he was one of those lucky ones. His father-in-law, Antonín Dvořák, was that person for him. A mentor to Suk long before he became his in-law, so they had already had that mutual honesty established and respect for one another. One day, Dvořák told Suk something that led directly to the creation of this, Suk's Serenade for Strings in E-flat major. It's coming up. I'm Melanie Renata. This is Music Through the Night. The tunes, the rhythms, and the temperament of the pieces you're about to hear here are all pretty folksy. And that's how composer Aaron Copland described the many ways. He said they're bright and snappy, with a vibe that sizzles. And it sure does. Three Latin American sketches, performed for you here by the St. Paul Chamber Orchestra, Hugh Wolf at the podium.

Aaron Copland first composed two Latin American-inspired dances, which he called his two Mexican pieces. He later braided in a third and changed the title to that, Three Latin American Sketches, performed for you there by the St. Paul Chamber Orchestra. You're listening to Music Through the Night. I'm Melanie Renata, with something to brighten up the dark of the night in just a minute.

Dark clouds sort of followed him everywhere, and composer Josef Suk could never really outrun them. Their shadow bled into his music. Even when his mentor and father-in-law Antonín Dvořák told him to write something cheerful for a change, Suk tried. And though, yes, his Serenade for Strings in E-flat major has some cheer, it's still fairly cloudy. Here's the Suk Chamber Orchestra.

It was the advice from Dvorak, not his music, that inspired that work by Yosef Suk, his serenade for strings in E-flat major, performed there by the Suk Chamber Orchestra. I'm Melanie Renata, and as you listen to Music Through the Night, you enter a dimly lit theater. The audience is hushed. You quickly find your seat a few rows from the stage. You settle in. The lights lower, and the show begins. This is the music from Charles Gounod's grand opera, Faust.

0: Music from a story based on the real life of a German Renaissance alchemist, astrologer, and magician. A dramatic piece of music that nearly never existed, if not for Charles Gounod getting out of his own way, his Faust ballet music, performed for you there by the Boston Symphony. Seiji Ozawa at the podium.
1: The Parley of Instruments is a musical ensemble named after a 17th century public concert series in London. The word parley comes from an old word that meant to speak. The Parley of Instruments conducts a musical conversation between the performers, and you'll hear them conversing over some 18th century music on Sunday Baroque this weekend.
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0: There's an old story about a human in need, a man named Lazarus. In this story, there's also a person named Dives, a greedy, indulgent rich man unbothered by the suffering of his neighbors. The story, in a nutshell, they both come to the end of their lives. Important lessons are learned, lessons about humanity and community, but it's a little too late. It's a biblical parable Ralph Vaughan Williams based this workaround. And it's coming up. I'm Melanie Renata. This is Music Through the Night.

A bit of indie pop sneaking into your classical playlist here. Stephen Merritt, the founder and lead singer of The Magnetic Fields, is also a very talented multi-instrumentalist and composer. His song, The Book of Love, is shared with you here, sans vocals, by the 12 ensemble and guitarist Milos Karadaglic.

The Book of Love has music in it. In fact, that's where music comes from. Some of it is just transcendental. Some of it is just really dumb. That's just some of the lyrics from that work by Stephen Merritt, The Book of Love. I'm Melanie Renata. This is Music Through the Night. And here, a healthy bite of Baroque for you, J.S. Bach's Rich Orchestral Suite No. 2 in A minor.

Monica Huggett conducting Son Marie with a work like Sparks of a Fire, J.S. Bach's second orchestral suite in A minor. I'm Melanie Renata. This is Music Through the Night. And the atmosphere shifts to something that's really going to tug at your heart in just a minute.

This is a musical telling of a biblical parable, and the lesson is that we're just meant to take care of one another. The idea that humanity and community are really the only things that matter. It's Five Variants of Dives and Lazarus by Ralph Vaughan Williams.

Oof, Ray Vaughan Williams gets you in your heart every time. The Bournemouth Sinfonietta with his five variants of Dives and Lazarus. 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I'm Melanie Renata. This is Music Through the Night. And one of the cool things about classical music is as you listen through the centuries of published works, you can hear how human creativity has evolved. Take Beethoven, for example, a structural compositional master, but through time he got more and more complex, more emotional, more human. This is one of his later works, his 28th piano sonata in A major, performed by pianist Cheng Yongshin.

0: What was that? Well, just Beethoven testing the boundaries of what a piano sonata could be. His 28th piano sonata in A major, opus 101, shared with you there by pianist Cheng Yongshin.
1: Hi, I'm Kurt Snook. I hope you'll join me for the choral tradition this Sunday morning at 7, Sunday evening at 7 as well. We have music of Josquin des Prez, John Brown, and Marc-Antoine Charpentier, all in honor of the Virgin Mary. That's the choral tradition here on Iowa Public Radio Classical.

Opera brings it all together. 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

Swedish botanist Carl Linnaeus spent his entire career dreaming up plans for the perfect garden. He proposed the idea of a garden he coined the flower clock, a circular garden with flowers that bloomed at particular times of the day, like a botanical sundial. He never did turn that idea into a reality, but it inspired other botanists and other various types of artists, like composer Jean Francais. The ticking rhythm in this work will blend with notes that bud and bloom. It's a piece called simply The Flower Clock, performed for you here by oboist Albrecht Mayer and the Academy of St. Martin in the Fields. I'm Melanie Renata. I'm so glad you're here. This is Music Through the Night.

Oboist Albrecht Mayer blooming and bursting there alongside the Academy of St. Martin in the Fields for The Flower Clock by Jean Francais. Now, have you ever had a dream that you were flying? Well, it's about to happen. If you're somewhere comfy and you're not driving, close your eyes. You're weightless, surrounded by stars, floating inside a glass cathedral in the sky. How do you feel? However you feel, that's what composer Jennifer Higdon wanted to describe through this piece called Blue Cathedral, performed by the Atlanta Symphony. I'm Melanie Renata. This is Music Through the Night.

calm that these dark hours can provide. The Atlanta Symphony with Blue Cathedral by Jennifer Higdon. I'm Melanie Renata. Hope you got some rest with that piece, because this next work was written at breakneck speed, and it's got the energy to match. 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

During his pretty brief stay in the city of Linz in Austria, Mozart was asked to play a public concert. He wrote to his father a little stressed, saying he didn't have a single symphony with him, so he was writing one as quickly as he possibly could. Within 6 days, yeah, you heard me, 6 days, Mozart evidently composed the symphony, had it copied, and it's believed that he also had at least one rehearsal, all in time for its premiere. This is that symphony, his 36th in C major, named Linz, performed for you here by the Berlin Philharmonic.

0: Written in haste, but still crafted with care, Mozart's 36th Symphony in C major, known as Linz, the Berlin Philharmonic performing Herbert von Karajan at the podium.
1: The Parley of Instruments is a musical ensemble named after a 17th century public concert series in London. The word parley comes from an old word that meant to speak. The Parley of Instruments conducts a musical conversation between the performers, and you'll hear them conversing over some 18th century music on Sunday Baroque this weekend.
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0: Many composers understand an instrument from the outside. They know the technical aspect of it and how to write for it through that lens, but some know an instrument from the inside out. This violin concerto, it comes from a composer and a musician who could play the fiddle like nobody's business. This composer used that skill to write music that challenges, sparkles, and sings all at once. The history of this work is a little hazy, but its voice is unmistakable. It's J.S. Bach's confident and curious first violin concerto. It's on the way. I'm Melanie Renata. Please stay with me.

pianist Sarah Nichols, the inventor of the Inside Out piano. Yeah, look it up. It's pretty cool. That was her with A Sunday Rag by Elena Cat Sheeran. I'm Melanie Renata. So glad to be sharing some time and some space with you this morning. If you're looking for a little bit of beauty, well, you are in just the right place at just the right time. A work for you here by William S. Lloyd Webber. One that sounds like a sweet summer Sunday morning, his Serenade for Strings, shared with you here by the City of London Sinfonia.

For a work where all three movements were written decades apart, it sounded pretty cohesive, didn't it? The Serenade for Strings by William S. Lloyd Webber, Richard Hickox conducting the City of London Sinfonia. If you enjoyed floating through that lovely atmosphere, well, you're in luck. This piece by Finnish composer Erkki Mellertin just keeps that mood going. It's his Pastorale.

The Finnish Radio Symphony, serving up something bright for your Sunday morning. The Pastoral by Erkki Mellertin. Things get even more vibrant with a 20th century North American symphony in just a minute. I'm Melanie Renata.

Composed in the depths of the Second World War, this symphony from Jerome Maros was crafted to try to infuse some cheerful energy into the world. It'll put that energy into your morning for sure. His first symphony, performed for you here by the London Symphony. Joanne Folletta at the podium.

You can just tell that that music came from a cinematic composer. The First Symphony by Jerome Maross. Joanne Folletta conducting the London Symphony. Good morning. I'm Melanie Renata with a violin concerto crafted by a super skilled violinist. It's coming up for you in just a moment.

He could play the violin like nobody's business. Johann Sebastian Bach used that skill to write some pretty serious masterpieces for other violinists. He left behind only two violin concertos, and surprisingly, no one really knows when, where, or why he wrote them. But thank goodness he did. This is his first one in A minor, performed for you by the English Baroque soloists and violinist Kati Depreseni.

0: Violinist Kati Deprezeni and the English Baroque Soloists giving you a vibrant start to your Sunday. J.S. Bach's Violin Concerto No. 1 in A minor.
1: Jean Alain's was a unique imagination, and his little sister, Marie Claire, spent her life honoring his memory and promoting his music. On the occasion of the 100th anniversary of her birth, we offer part two of Alain on Alain on Pipe Dreams from American Public Media. I'm Michael Barone. I hope you'll be listening.
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0: Imagine pacing the aisles in a library, and you come across a dusty old tune with the inscription of Haydn. That sort of happened to Brahms. A librarian friend of his, with a good eye for buried treasures, found this music of Haydn's and handed it off to Brahms. Brahms took that melody and transformed it into this, a work he called Variations on a Theme by Haydn. However, it turns out the original tune may not have been by Haydn at all. Either way, this work is on the way. I'm Melanie Renata. Please, stay with me.

This is one of those bright and cheerful wake-up calls. A little trumpet and some vibrant vocals. It's Sing Ye Praises by Ruth Watson Henderson.

Wow. The Elmer Eisler Singers with Sing Ye Praises by Ruth Watson Henderson. Good morning, my friend. It is 6 past the hour. I'm Melanie Renata. And as you begin to greet your day, some main character energy for you here, the Fidelio Overture by Beethoven, his Opus 72, performed by the German Chamber Philharmonic.

The overture to Beethoven's one and only opera, Fidelio, Daniel Harding conducting the German Chamber Philharmonic. Now a sweet 17th century work for you here by William Laws, performed by the London Baroque.

the London Baroque, sharing music crafted for a royal court. The Fantasia Suite No. 6 in D Major by William Laws. I'm Melanie Renata. Good morning. I've got a symphonic boost of energy coming up for you in just a minute.

Composer Samuel Wesley's roots were planted in sacred music. He came from a long line of hymn writers. But he turned a bit from his lineage and put his faith in his music by crafting works like this. His Fourth Symphony in D Major, shared with you here by the London Mozart Players.

Baroque and classical styles merging there in Samuel Wesley's Fourth Symphony in D, Matthias Bamert conducting the London Mozart Players. I'm Melanie Renata with what is often said to be the first independent set of variations for orchestra in all of music history. It's coming up in just a minute.

Composer Johannes Brahms was once handed a piece of music from a friend, a librarian friend, and the music was thought to have been crafted by Haydn. Brahms, of course, was shook and inspired. He crafted a work based on the melody, only for it to later be discovered that Haydn was likely not the original author of that melody. Regardless of the origins, the variations on a theme by Haydn from Brahms is a true delight. It's shared with you here by the Houston Symphony, Christoph Eschenbach at the podium.

0: known best as the St. Anthony Choral, since no one knows for sure exactly who wrote the original. Variations on a theme by Haydn from Johannes Brahms, performed for you there by the Houston Symphony. I'm Melanie Renata. Thank you so much for sharing some of your precious time and space with me this morning. Be sure to be good to yourself today. And be good to your neighbor too, okay?
1: The Parley of Instruments is a musical ensemble named after a 17th century public concert series in London. The word parley comes from an old word that meant to speak. The Parley of Instruments conducts a musical conversation between the performers, and you'll hear them conversing over some 18th century music on Sunday Baroque this weekend.
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3: To get the full-on, thorough effect of this Russian Easter Festival overture by Nikolai Rimsky-Korsakov, you must go straight to the source. He didn't cut corners, so we shouldn't either. He'd been very emphatic about that, firmly suggesting that people go to a cathedral with a full orchestra for Easter services. That's right, chapels will not do. He took it a step further, a cathedral thronged with people from every walk of life, with several priests, including the cathedral service. And we'll tell you more about what he picked and the music he wrote for it. Coming up, Russian Festival Overture, Easter Festival Overture by Rimsky-Korsakov. I'm Kevin O'Connor. Good morning.

Symphonie Concertante Adagio from Louis Spohr. That was Manfred Honeck conducting the Vienna Symphony Orchestra. The harpist there, Volker Kempf, and Maria Duenas playing the violin. The Festive Overture is an excellent curtain riser and contains one of Dmitri Shostakovich's greatest attributes, the ability to write a long, sustained melodic line combined with a pulsating rhythmic drive. A Russian band version of the overture was released back in 1958 and used the standard instrumentation of the Russian military band, which was a complete orchestral wind, brass, and percussion section, plus a full family of sax horns. Here's a Festive Overture, Dmitri Shostakovich. Tugan Sokiev is conducting the Philharmonic Brass.

Shostakovich, a lot more diverse than people give him credit for. For example, that work, Jollity, is not necessarily a word some people would associate with him. But there it was, a festive, jumpy, jaunty overture from Dmitri Shostakovich. Tugan Sokiev conducted the Philharmonic Brass. Coming up next, Aaron Copland, kind of a cinematic piece from him.

Sun's down, street lights go up. Always have that image when I hear that. Our Town, very cinematic work, very melodic, from Aaron Copland, Leonard Slatkin, and the St. Louis Symphony Orchestra. Today in history, 1945, the last Chinese emperor and ruler of the Japanese puppet state, Manchukuo, Puyi, is captured by Soviet troops while preparing to board a plane to escape to Japan. Shown famously in the film The Last Emperor. And in 1962, Ringo Starr replaced Pete Best as the Beatles' drummer with the first official concert 2 days later. The rest, as they say, is history. This is Piano Suite Number 3, written in early 1775 when Mozart was just 19 years old. And it's performed here by Joel Umson.

Piano Sonata number 3 by Mozart. That was Yol Im Sun playing the piano there. Coming up next, we'll check out Russian Easter Festival Overture. Not too early to start your Easter shopping.

As a child growing up in Tikhvin, a market town 120 miles east of St. Petersburg, Nikolai Rimsky-Korsakov attended Mass in a large centuries-old cathedral. The raucous, joyful nature of the services on Easter there apparently made an indelible impression on him. He went right to work in the summer of 1888 on what would become his Russian Eastern Festival Overture, heard here with Nikolai Rimsky-Korsakov, Evgeny Svetlanov, and the Philharmonic Orchestra.

0: Evgeny Svetlanov conducted the Philharmonic Orchestra Russian Easter Festival Overture, written by Nikolai Rimsky-Korsakov. I'm Kevin O'Connor. We're at yourclassical.org.
1: The Parley of Instruments is a musical ensemble named after a 17th century public concert series in London. The word parley comes from an old word that meant to speak. The Parley of Instruments conducts a musical conversation between the performers, and you'll hear them conversing over some 18th century music on Sunday Baroque this weekend.
2: 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It might be a piece from 300 years ago that feels new and fresh, or it might be something written last week that has timeless beauty. Whenever it's from, classical music makes your life richer and brighter today. 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

Ave Maria Stella, O hail, star of the ocean, God's own mother blessed, ever sinless virgin, atque semper virgo, felix caeli porta, happy gate of heaven. I like that translation better than gate of heavenly rest. Traditional hymn to the Virgin Mary. The 14th is the day in the Catholic Church, in the Anglican Church, and in many other Christian churches where the Virgin Mary is commemorated. It's also the day where the people of Acadia in Canada selected as their national holiday, a national holiday without a nation, but nevertheless their people holiday. And Ave Maria Stella they chose as their national hymn as well. So we're going to devote the entire day today to, well, one, a bit of Ave Maria Stella and Marian antiphons and pieces in general. This is the choral tradition. I'm Kurt Snook. Let us continue with music of Josquin des Prez, lived from 1440 to 1521. Spent a lot of his early days in Rome, 1485 to 1495. He was at the Papal Chapel, the Sistine Chapel choir for those years. He wrote his Missa Ave Maria Stella, a Catus Firmus Mass, a parody Mass in many ways, which was published by Petrucci in 1505, but he apparently wrote it while he was a student in the Papal Chapel, a chorister. He was choirmaster at Ferrara in 1503 and returned to the Netherlands in 1504 after a regional local outbreak of a plague. The plague, big outbreaks, the big pandemic was pretty much over, but there were still little sporadic outlets, specifically around the Mediterranean, and Josquin thought it might be a nice idea to head back home. He wrote a number of masses, and this one is probably the best known. We're going to hear the Kyrie, Gloria, and Credo from the Missa Ave Maria Stella of Josquin des Prez, as sung by the Talus Scholars under the direction of Peter Phillips.

0: Music for Just Kind of Pray, a Catechismus Mass based upon the old Catechismus Ave Maris Stella. We heard the Kyrie, the Gloria, and the Credo to the Catechismus Mass, which, by the way, still remains popular. It's one of the Masses by Josquin that really still can be comfortably performed by amateur church choirs. The Talus Scholars, hardly amateurs, the Talus Scholars performed under the direction of Peter Phillips on a Gimmel recording. This is the choral tradition on Iowa Public Radio Classical.
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3: 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The Parley of Instruments conducts a musical conversation between the performers, and you'll hear them conversing over some 18th century music on Sunday Baroque this weekend.
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0: This is the choral tradition here on Iowa Public Radio Classical. So nice to be with you. My name's Kurt Snook. Let's continue with music of, well, totally different composer. We are going to be hearing music of John Brown, unlike Josquin, whose life and life story are fairly well detailed and known to history. Nothing really is known about John Brown, save by inference, except for his music. There's a great deal of it incorporated in the Eton Choir Book. Now, the Eton Choir Book was copied somewhere between 1500 and 1504 for use at the Eton College Chapel. It's a series of richly, richly illuminated pieces, mostly Marian antiphons, motets, masses, that sort of thing. It's one of the last pre-Reformation collections of liturgical music to survive Henry VIII's era. About half of it remains to us, and there are several pieces by a gentleman by the name of John Brown, B-R-O-W-N-E. We're going to be hearing one of them. He was a marvelous, marvelous composer, by the way. He was very, very technically brilliant. We're going to be hearing one of his Marian antiphons on this Marian program, Salve Regina. He set that several times. This is a five-voice setting of Salve Regina, which we're going to be hearing performed by the Choir of Christ Church Cathedral, Oxford, under the direction of Stephen Darlington.

the choir of Christ Church Cathedral at Oxford. Stephen Darlington, the director of music there and the conductor of that performance of the Salve Regina No. 2, the five-voice Salve Regina of John Brown from, well, what, right around 1490 or so? Music from the Eton Choir Book. So nice to have you with us on the choral tradition today. We are staying with music having to do with the Virgin Mary, having, well, the, what, the 14th of this month was the day devoted on many church calendars to Mary. On the Roman Catholic calendar, it's the Assumption of the Virgin. We're going to be hearing now a setting of, well, it's called Annunciate Supiri, but the subtitle tells you what it's for. It's the motet Pro Omnibus Festis BVM, or For Any Feast of the Blessed Virgin Mary. It was composed, what, about 1683, 1684, by Marc-Antoine Charpentier, who spent many, many years in the house of Guise, Marie Guise. She, as a matter of fact, left there when she died. He was one of the last patrons of that family name, and just an amazing patron of the arts and music in her day. Apparently she ran a musical establishment, not professional, but second to none, as they say. It would have graced any royal house. This motet is composed on an anonymous text in the form of a dialogue between heaven and earth. We have a prelude alternating between contemplation and jubilation and opening the doors to the drama in which human beings question the angels, sort of an atmosphere of, Catherine Cheswick called it, elation and effusion about the wonders of God's kingdom. And it ends with a section which is just in praise of the Virgin Mary. Salite ergo populi. The Annunciate Superi, we hear the Ensemble Correspondance under the direction of Sebastian Danset.

Music of Marc-Antoine Charpentier, a little dialogue between the angels and the people in praise of the Virgin Mary, Annunciate Superi. We heard the Ensemble Correspondance under the direction of Sebastian Dosset. This was music from an album on the Harmonia Mundi label, Marc-Antoine Charpentier, Litanies of the Virgin, Litanie de la Vierge. This is the choral tradition on Iowa Public Radio Classical. In the few minutes we have remaining here on the choral tradition, let's go back to the middle of the 15th century or so. This is music of Guillaume Dufay from an album on the Blue Heron label. That's the name of the recording group as well. They have their own album. Flos Florum, Flower of Flowers, Fount of Gardens, Queen of Heavens. Once again, Blue Heron performs music of Guillaume Dufay.

A little Marian motet by Guillaume Dufay, Flos Florum, performed by Blue Heron on their own label, Blue Heron CDs. It's entitled Guillaume Dufay, Motets, Hymns, Chansons, Sanctus Papale. And that'll do it for the choral tradition for today. Thank you so very much for having been with me. We do this every week at this time here on Iowa Public Radio Classical. I hope you'll join me next week and every week for more music from the choral tradition.

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2: 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I'm Michael Barone. 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
4: It's Sunday Baroque. I'm Susie Ambona. Harley of Instruments is named after 17th century public concert series in London. The word parley comes from an old word that meant to speak. The Parley of Instruments conducts a musical conversation between the performers, and one of today's highlights is the Parley of Instruments conversation about a double trumpet suite by English composer William Corbett.

Someone once claimed that Antonio Vivaldi could compose a concerto with all the parts faster than a copyist could copy it. In addition to his 500 concertos, Vivaldi also composed at least 50 operas. And in 1727 alone, he premiered four. One of them was Orlando Furioso, Orlando Enraged. Mezzo-soprano Blandine Stasiewicz sings an aria from it with Ensemble Matthäus.

Mezzo-soprano Blandine Staskiewicz and Ensemble Matthäus performed an aria from Antonio Vivaldi's 1727 opera Orlando Furioso. This is Sunday Baroque, supported by Newport Mansions, protecting, preserving, and presenting an exceptional collection of house museums and landscapes in one of the most historically intact cities in America, Newport, Rhode Island, newportmansions.org. Musette is an instrument in the bagpipe family, and Georg Philipp Telemann composed an orchestral suite with a section that imitates that unique sound, earning it the nickname Musette. Berlin Academy for Ancient Music plays Telemann's Musette suite.

0: Berlin Academy for Ancient Music played the Musette Suite by Georg Philipp Telemann. 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
0: 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When pianist Murray Pariah suffered a serious thumb injury years ago, he had to work his way back into playing, physically and mentally. And music by Bach was part of his therapy. Murray Pariah is joined by flutist Jaime Martin and violinist Kenneth Sillitoe playing Johann Sebastian Bach's Triple Concerto.

0: pianist Murray Pariah, flutist Jaime Martin, violinist Kenneth Sillitoe, and the Academy of St. Martin in the Fields played Johann Sebastian Bach's Triple Concerto. 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
0: 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William Corbett was an English composer and violinist in the early 18th century, and his jobs in London included music director of New Theatre, orchestra director of King's Theatre, and director of the King's Band. He left England to live in Italy for about a decade. He ultimately returned home to London. This is William Corbett's Suite in D Major, played by the Parley of Instruments.

0: Trumpeters Mark Bennett and Michael Laird and the Parley of Instruments played the Suite in D Major by William Corbett. Sunday Baroque is produced at WSHU in Fairfield, Connecticut, and funded by the Richard P. Garmany Fund at Hartford Foundation for Public Giving, providing support to institutions that are committed to enriching lives in Connecticut, including the Hartford Symphony Orchestra and Connecticut Forest and Parks Association. I'm Suzanne Bona, and this is Sunday Baroque. Antonio Vivaldi was born in Venice and spent the vast majority of his life there. He also had ties to Prague. He traveled there because of patrons like Count Wenzel von Morzin. Coming up on Sunday Baroque, you'll hear a concerto by one of Vivaldi's Czech students from a recent album called Vivaldi in Prague.
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0: This is Sunday Baroque. I'm Suzanne Bona. Infusion Baroque is a Canadian period instrument quartet. Baroque flute, Baroque violin, Baroque cello, and harpsichord. And they invited a couple of friends to join them so they could make the world premiere recording of quintets by German musician Georg Anton Kreuser. If you go to the podcast section of sundaybaroque.org, you can listen to my interview with Infusion Baroque violinist Salini Amawad. And today's highlights include Infusion Baroque's performance of one of those quintets by Kreuser.

Soprano Kathleen Battle earned both her bachelor's and master's degrees in music education at Cincinnati College Conservatory of Music. After graduation, she taught music to inner-city school children until she got her big break in 1974 as one of the 8 vocal soloists needed for the 8th Symphony by Gustav Mahler that was being performed at the annual Cincinnati May Festival. This is Kathleen Battle with violinist Itzhak Perlman and the Orchestra of St. Luke's performing the Benedictus from Johann Sebastian Bach's B Minor Mass.

soprano Kathleen Battle, violinist Itzhak Perlman, and the Orchestra of St. Luke's performed the Benedictus section from Johann Sebastian Bach's B minor Mass. This is Sunday Baroque, supported by Newport Mansions, protecting, preserving, and presenting an exceptional collection of house museums and landscapes in one of the most historically intact cities in America, Newport, Rhode Island, newportmansions.org. Infusion Baroque is a Canadian musical group whose second recording highlights quintets by Georg Anton Kreuser. He was a German composer born right at the end of the Baroque era. And I interviewed Infusion Baroque's violinist, Salini Amawat, a few years ago. Our conversation's archived in the podcast section of sundaybaroque.org. This is Kreuser's Quintet in E-flat, Opus 10.

0: Infusion Baroque played the Quintet in E-flat, Opus 10, by 18th-century German musician Georg Anton Kreuser. 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
0: Sunday Baroque is funded thanks to the Friends of Sunday Baroque, whose generous contributors include the Schilling Family Foundation, Incorporated. French Baroque musician Jean-Philippe Rameau composed lots of little character pieces. The titles of these two translate to The Tender Complaints and The Bird's Recall. Michel Grisard arranged both of them for solo guitar, and his student, the award-winning French guitar virtuoso Raphaël Fouillatre, plays them.

French guitarist Raphael Feuillatre played The Tender Complaints and The Bird's Recall, two solos by French Baroque composer Jean-Philippe Rameau. There were a number of Italian women composers of the Baroque era who were also nuns, including Isabella Leonarda. And this is one of her sacred compositions. It's called Come Cheerful and Glowing Desires. Countertenor Reginald Mobley is the soloist with Agave Baroque.

0: Reginald Mobley and Agave Baroque performed Come Cheerful and Glowing Desires. 17th century sacred music by composer and nun Isabella Leonarda. There's more about the music on our website, sundaybaroque.org.
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0: 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František Jiránek was a Czech violinist who worked and studied with Antonio Vivaldi. Jiránek was even nicknamed the Czech Vivaldi. Robert Rawson leads the Harmonious Society of Tickle Fiddle Gentlemen and violinist Tassilo Erhardt playing František Jiránek's violin concerto in D minor.

From their album Vivaldi in Prague, violinist Tassilo Erhardt and the Harmonious Society of Tickle Fiddle Gentlemen, led by Robert Rawson, played a concerto by František Jeranek, who was one of Antonio Vivaldi's students. In 1662, 114 instrumental manuscripts were presented to Duke August II for his birthday. The collection included this sonata by Johann Michael Nicolai, played by Baroque Music Montana.

0: From their 2026 album, I Melt Like Snow in the Sun of Your Beauty, Baroque Music Montana played the Sonata a Due by Johann Michael Nicolai. Sunday Baroque is produced at the Richard P. Garmany Classical Music Production Suite at WSHU in Fairfield, Connecticut, by Julie Fratino, Jennifer Basher, Sabrina Garone, Ann Lopez, and Lexi Perrinal. I'm Suzanne Bona, and this is Sunday Baroque. The King's Noise is a violin band. It's a type of ensemble that was popular during the Renaissance era. They play a matched set of instruments, low, medium, and high-voiced members of the violin family that were all made by the same craftsman based on actual instruments from one of Italy's most prestigious 16th-century violin makers. Coming up on Sunday Baroque, you'll hear the King's Noise playing some 17th-century English ballads and dances.
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0: It's Sunday Baroque. I'm Suzanne Bona. August 15th was National Relaxation Day. What a great idea. It's a special day to ease up, calm down, smooth out a few of those rough edges, but I don't know, only once a year? I think Relaxation Day should be celebrated more frequently than that. So sit back, be soothed and uplifted by music that will help you relax on your day off, including recreational French chamber music played by the Four Nations Ensemble.

Johann Sebastian Bach's orchestral overtures are suites of dances, and this serene air from Bach's third suite has become a popular excerpt. This is Boulder Brass.

It's called The Air on the G String. It's from Johann Sebastian Bach's Third Orchestral Suite, but there are lots of arrangements, and Boulder Brass gave a no-strings-attached performance of it. This is Sunday Baroque, funded thanks to the friends of Sunday Baroque, including Rita Sackett, in loving memory of her husband, Mark. Piacere is the Italian word for pleasure, and it's the subtitle of this concerto by Antonio Vivaldi. It's the sixth of a dozen concertos from the set called The Contest Between Harmony and Invention. Gottfried von der Goltz is the violinist with Freiburg Baroque.

Gottfried von der Goltz and Freiburg Baroque played Antonio Vivaldi's concerto subtitled Pleasure. 18th century English musical societies popularized madrigals, the little secular poems set to music. Cambridge singers performed two of them, Flora Gave Me Fairest Flowers by John Wilby, and Now is the Month of Maying by Thomas Morley

0: John Rutter and the Cambridge Singers performed two madrigals, Flora Gave Me Fairest Flowers by John Wilby and Now Is the Month of Maying by Thomas Morley. This is Sunday Baroque.
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0: Sunday Baroque is funded thanks to the Friends of Sunday Baroque, whose members include the Strop family of Wilton, Connecticut. Composers often wrote music for their fans to play, and those admirers were often amateur musicians. Jean-Marie Leclerc composed a pair of suites called Recreations of Music that he intended to be easy to perform. Four Nations Ensemble plays the second of Jean-Marie Leclerc's easygoing suites.

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1: 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I'm Michael Barone. 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
3: 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In the Renaissance and early Baroque eras, violin bands were as common as rock bands are today. A violin band consists of low, medium, and high-voiced members of the violin family. And early violin bands would typically play arrangements of songs and music originally for other instruments. The King's Noise is a modern-day violin band, and they play some anonymous 17th-century ballads and dances.

0: The King's Noise played The Happy Meeting, Hollis Berry, Tickle My Toe, The Queen's Delight, and Half Hannikin, anonymous 17th century ballads and dances. Sunday Baroque is produced at WSHU in Fairfield, Connecticut, and funded by the Richard P. Garmany Fund at Hartford Foundation for Public Giving, providing support to institutions that are committed to enriching lives in Connecticut, including the Hartford Symphony Orchestra and Connecticut Forest and Parks Association. Our production team is Julie Ferdino, Jennifer Basher, Sabrina Garone, Ann Lopez, and Lexi Perinol. I'm Suzanne Vona, and this is Sunday Baroque. In 1954, a woman named Narcissa Williamson, who worked at the Museum of Fine Arts in Boston, started a concert series using the museum's musical instrument collection. In 1968, Joel Cohen became its music director, and Boston Camerata took hold as a professional ensemble with concerts, recordings, and a big reputation. Coming up on Sunday Baroque, you'll hear selections from one of their early recordings of Jewish music from the Baroque era.
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0: This is Sunday Baroque. I'm Suzanne Bona. Singing teacher and opera composer Nicola Porpora was recruited by George Frederick Handel's enemies to set up an opera company in London to compete with Handel's. Porpora's rival company failed, even though his student, the great castrato Farinelli, was among the performers. Nicola Porpora's one and only cello concerto is some of the music featured on Sunday Baroque today.

Vauxhall Gardens was one of many parks throughout London where people from all walks of life could stroll and picnic and listen to open-air performances. And the music they heard would often be excerpted from the popular stage productions going on at the time. Tafel music plays a couple of Vauxhall airs by George Frederick Handel.

Jean Lamon led Tafel Music and trumpeter Crispian Steele Perkins playing to Vauxhall Airs, based on opera music by George Frederick Handel, an aria from Xerxes and a march from Scipione. This is Sunday Baroque. Boston Camerata was founded in 1954 by Narcissa Williamson as part of Boston's Museum of Fine Arts musical instrument collection. In 1968, Joel Cohen became its music director, and he held that job until 2008. One area of interest was early Jewish music, and in 1978, they recorded these Hebrew liturgical and instrumental compositions by Solomon Rossi.

0: Joel Cohen led Boston Camerata in a suite of instrumental and liturgical music by Solomon Rossi. Joel Cohen died last month, and there is more about his legacy at sundaybaroque.org.
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0: Sunday Baroque is funded by the Friends of Sunday Baroque, whose contributors include Lynn Walther of Lake Grove, New York, and the New Family Trust in memory of Joan Cockrell New. Nicola Porpora was a respected Neapolitan singer, teacher, and prolific composer of hundreds of pieces. Now, you may not recognize his name, but there is a very good chance you would recognize the name of his most famous student, Franz Joseph Haydn. Cellist Susan Moses plays Nicola Porpora's cello concerto with I Solisti Veneti.

0: Cellist Susan Moses and E. Solisti Veneti played Nicola Porpora's one and only cello concerto. 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
2: 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I'm Michael Barone. 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
4: 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Violinist Shoshana Saranossian and Venice Baroque Orchestra created what they called an imaginary battle of the bows between Antonio Vivaldi, Francesco Veracini, Giuseppe Tartini, and Pietro Locatelli, the four musketeers of the violin in Venice in early 18th century. This is Veracini's concerto for eight instruments.

0: Their 2023 recording is called Duello d'Archi, the Duel of Strings. Violinist Shoshana Cyranossian and Venice Baroque Orchestra played Francesco Maria Veracini's concerto for 8 instruments. Sunday Baroque is produced at the Richard P. Garmany Classical Music Production Suite at WSHU Public Radio in Fairfield, Connecticut. I'm Suzanne Bona. This is Sunday Baroque.
1: 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Hi, I'm Toni Morris. 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

The last time you went on vacation, did you bring home any souvenirs? Were they for you, or were they for other family members? When we traveled as a kid, I remember wanting to make sure I got a souvenir for every one of my friends at school. These days, bringing home souvenirs aren't as popular, especially when you can post your vacation pictures on social media during your trip, and your friends might feel like they're traveling with you. Coming up, we'll listen to this music, which is a composer's souvenir from his trip to Upper Bavaria. It's coming up in about 15 minutes. From Frederick Curzon's Robin Hood Suite, this is March of the Bowmen.

conductor Ronald Corp and the New London Orchestra with March of the Bowmen from Robin Hood Suite by Frederick Curzon. I'm Jalene Kahn. Thanks a lot for being here. Coming up, we're going to flip through a composer's scrapbook from one of his vacations. We'll get to see photos from Upper Bavaria coming up in about 10 minutes. This is Arabesques by Claude Debussy, performed by pianist Catherine Stott.

Pianist Catherine Stott retired from public performances a couple years ago, and she's been working closely with young musicians, which has been a passion for her for a long time. Stott played a collection of arabesques by Claude Debussy. And next, we will get to flip through a scrapbook from Sir Edward Elgar's vacation. In the fall of 1894, Edward Elgar and his wife went to Upper Bavaria, and they loved it so much that his wife wrote a collection of songs and gave the titles of all those songs, named them after all their favorite places. And Edward Elgar wrote music to those songs called Bavarian Dances, performed here by the Bournemouth Sinfonietta.

0: He might not have brought you home a keychain or shot glass, but that's a souvenir from Sir Edward Elgar's vacation with his wife in the fall of 1894 to Upper Bavaria. Bavarian Dances by Sir Edward Elgar. Norman Delmar conducted the Bournemouth Sinfonietta. Hope you're doing well today. It's really great to have your company. I'm Jillian Kahn.
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0: This next composer was a protege of Robert Schumann and Felix Mendelssohn, but Niels Gade didn't achieve the same level of fame as they did. Still, he's remembered as one of the most important Danish composers from the mid-1800s, someone who paved the way for generations to come. From Niels Gade, we'll hear Symphony No. 4, performed by the Stockholm Sinfonietta.

0: It's Symphony No. 4 by Niels Gade. We heard the Stockholm Sinfonietta with conductor Neeme Järvi.
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2: This is one of Handel's most beloved instrumental pieces, a Passacaglia performed by Grammy-winning guitarist David Russell. Hi, I'm Tony Morris. 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

0: Cascade. It's by Francisco Pulgar Vidal, performed by the Norwegian Radio Orchestra with conductor Miguel Harth Bedoya. It's really great to have your company, and I hope your weekend's going well. I'm Jalene Kahn. 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

If you've ever had a full circle moment, you know how surreal that can be. After I graduated college, I got to work with a radio host that I grew up listening to. It was pretty incredible. Maybe you're a teacher in the same school that you attended, or you live in the house you grew up in. Coming up, we'll hear about the full circle moment that violinist Daniel Hope had with this orchestra. That's in about 5 minutes when they perform music by Franz Schubert.

Trumpeter Alison Balsam joins the English Concert and conductor Trevor Pinnock for a performance of I Feel the Joy by George Frideric Handel.

0: I Feel the Joy by George Frideric Handel, and I hope you are today. That was the English Concert, along with trumpeter Alison Balsam and conductor Trevor Pinnock. For Daniel Hope, he had a full circle moment when he started leading the Zurich Chamber Orchestra. The first orchestra he heard was the Zurich Chamber. And when he was really young, Daniel Hope's mother started working for Yehudi Menuhin. Here's Daniel Hope to tell you a little bit about what happened in his life after that, and then he'll perform with the Zurich Chamber Orchestra.
1: We were suddenly thrown into the world of music and into the world of Yehudi Menuhin, which was an incredible stroke of luck and privileged existence. And he was also the most generous human being who embraced children who were showing connection to art and music. He believed that music was a human right. And he said, let him play. I'll help you to make that happen. And, you know, that's not something that happens every day. So I have an enormous debt of gratitude to him.

German Dance No. 5 by Franz Schubert, performed by the Zurich Chamber Orchestra with violinist Daniel Hope. Today's classical music is supported by JLL, helping businesses achieve goals through commercial real estate. From market insights to talent retention to finding the right place for businesses to grow, JLL is there. JLL. See a brighter way.

0: The Harvesters from The Tempest Suite No. 1 by Jean Sibelius. 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
3: This is one of Handel's most beloved instrumental pieces, a Passacaglia performed by Grammy-winning guitarist David Russell. 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
0: This is the piece that Joaquin Rodrigo is best known for and the piece of music that really helped him earn a reputation for being someone who brought the classical guitar into the spotlight as a universal concert instrument. Concerto for a Festival by Joaquin Rodrigo.

0: That was Concerto for a Festival by Joaquin Rodrigo, performed by guitarist Pepe Romero and the Academy of St. Martin in the Fields with conductor Neville Mariner.
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0: When Felix Mendelssohn was a preteen, he wrote about a dozen string symphonies like this, String Symphony No. 6.

0: One of the dozen or so pieces like that that Felix Mendelssohn wrote when he was just a preteen. His String Symphony No. 6, performed there by the Amadeus Ensemble with conductor Agnieszka Dusmal. Anytime you're wondering about a piece of music that you've heard, maybe you didn't catch who performed it, or you want to know what it is, find more info on our on-air playlist at yourclassical.org.
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Nathaniel Dett was born in Canada and moved to the U.S. with his family when he was 11 years old. He got most of his education here in the U.S., and he spent most of his professional career here. Soon after Nathaniel Dett graduated from Oberlin Conservatory in Ohio, he got a job teaching at Lane College in Jackson, Tennessee. And it was that college campus that inspired him to write this piece of music. You'll hear exactly where that inspiration comes from when we hear the piece in about 15 minutes. This is The Caprice from The Jester at the Wedding by Eric Coates.

The BBC Philharmonic Orchestra with conductor John Wilson. They played the Caprice from The Jester at the Wedding by Eric Coates. Hey there, I'm Jalene Kahn, and I hope you're doing well. It's really good to have your company as we enjoy classical music on a Sunday. This piece of music has a little bit of everything, some spring storms, a nice nap, and even a little dance. It's spring from Vivaldi's Four Seasons.

Spring from Vivaldi's Four Seasons. That was Orchestra of Flanders with harpist Yolanda Condonassis under conductor Rudolf Verten. Composer Nathaniel Dett taught at a college in Tennessee, Lane College. This college is one of the oldest in the country, over 150 years old at the time that he taught there. It was a small campus spread out over about 55 acres, and these giant trees provided shade on a hot Tennessee day. Nathaniel Dett was inspired by those gorgeous trees when he wrote his Magnolia Suite. We'll enjoy some time under the magnolias with this movement called The Place Where Rainbows End.

0: That was pianist Laura Downes playing music by Nathaniel Dett from his Magnolia Suite, The Place Where the Rainbow Ends. He was inspired by beautiful magnolia trees on the campus of the college where he taught in Tennessee. Clarinet and bassoon will perform together coming up in just a minute. I hope you can stick around.
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0: Richard Strauss wrote that piece of music for his friend that was a bassoonist with the Vienna Philharmonic. That was Duet Concertino.
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0: Violinist Hilary Hahn says that the way that the violin sits on your body, with the chin rest clamped onto the instrument, the sound travels through the instrument into your head. And this is what she has to say.
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0: If your to-do list is longer than you'd like it on the weekend, hopefully that will help give you some energy. Carmen Fantasy by Pablo de Sarasate, performed by the Frankfurt Radio Symphony and violinist Hilary Hahn. Hope you have a great rest of your weekend. Thanks for being here. I'm Jillian Kahn.
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4: Giants walk the earth this hour. Theirs is a step that is gentle and powerful at the very same time. It rivets our attention to every note and synchronizes our heartbeats to those of the composer and performers. There are only a few years between the last piano concerto by Mozart and the first by Beethoven, but there's a huge gap between the classicism of the former and the view toward the future of the latter. I'm Mindy Rantner. By 1803, Beethoven had gotten the attention of every music lover in Vienna. His Piano Concerto No. 3 was premiered that year. We'll hear it. Some music by Georg Philipp Telemann, the overture from Don Quixote. Jeanette Sorel leads the Apollo's Fire Baroque Orchestra.

Apollo's Fire Baroque Orchestra, conducted by Jeanette Sorel, in a suite from Don Quixote by Georg Philipp Telemann. I'm Mindy Ratner. It's great to have your company for classical music on a Sunday. The Piano Concerto No. 3 by Beethoven is on the way in just a very few minutes. And later in the hour, Howard Shelley conducts the London Mozart Players. I know you're already thinking Mozart, but no, we'll hear a movement from a symphony by Alice Mary Smith. More on her and her music, too, coming up later in the hour. Gioachino Rossini lived for a number of years in Paris, and he knew perfectly well that if his operas were going to play in the French capital, they had to include ballet music. William Tell was Rossini's final opera, and it includes a ballet. Here's a portion, the Pas de Six.

0: Pas de Six from Rossini's final opera, William Tell. Antonio de Almeida conducted the Monte Carlo National Opera Orchestra.
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3: 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I'm Michael Barone. 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
0: Christian Zacharias at the keyboard with Hans Funk and the Dresden State Orchestra. This is Beethoven's Piano Concerto No. 3.

0: Beethoven's third piano concerto, Christian Zacharias, the soloist, Hans Funk, conducted the Dresden State Orchestra. Alice Mary Smith was an English contemporary of Brahms, Dvorak, and Tchaikovsky. Some of her music is on the way.
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0: Howard Shelley and the London Mozart Players with the fourth movement from the C Minor Symphony by Alice Mary Smith.
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0: This man is a magician. In his hands, the harp becomes a siren, with lovely neck inclined and wild hair flowing, stirred by his passionate embrace to utter the music of another world. Pretty flowery language by Hector Berlioz, who certainly knew a thing or two about how to turn a phrase. Of whom was he speaking? The English harpist and composer Elias Parrish Alvars. I'm Mindy Rantner. We have some of his music coming up later in the hour. Florence Price's Meditation on a Well-Known Tune.

Drink to Me Only with Thine Eyes, in an arrangement by Florence Price, recording by the Catalyst Quartet. It's always nice to have company for classical music. I'm Mindy Rattner. I'm glad I have yours on a Sunday. Some vignettes by William Grant Still on the docket for this hour, and a double concerto featuring a pair of instruments that actually kind of have a relationship, the harp and the piano. Music by Elias Parrish Alvers coming up later on in the hour, and this week's Rhapsody in Black focuses on black violin. Jenaba Kanamason plays a Fantasy Impromptu by Chopin.

0: you want to catch Jennifer Canna Mason in live performance, she's playing in Edinburgh, Scotland, on September 9th in Glasgow on September 10th. We were able to hear her courtesy of a recording of music by Frédéric Chopin, the Fantasy Impromptu in E-flat. 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
1: Welcome to Your Classicals Rhapsody in Black from APM, where we turn up the voices of Black artists in the world of classical music. I'm Vernon Neal. Mixing hip-hop and classical? Believe it or not, it can be done.

0: The award-winning hip-hop strings duo Black Violin can prove it. For 20 years and counting, they've been blazing that trail with style, energy, and lots of love. Black Violin is violist Will B and violinist Kev Marcus. Two classically trained string players from Fort Lauderdale, Florida. Kev played around with mixing hip-hop and classical while still in school.
1: We as an orchestra had arranged Busta Rhymes Give Me Some More in high school, and it has a sample of Psycho in it, but it's this eerie violin line. And I had a Sony Ericsson phone. So I put in the Busta Rhymes, and then my phone rings in orchestra class, and it does the line, you know? And then everyone in class is like, what, you got the Busta Rhymes on your phone? My teacher takes my phone from me because, you know, your phone can't ring in class. And then he gives it back to me, and they're like, how'd you do it? I was like, oh, I programmed it. I learned it, and I programmed it, and I showed, like, the violin section, and then they started playing it. When I studied at Florida International University, I studied with Chauncey Patterson. First day of class, he gives me a tape cassette. On the front of it just said stuff. And I listened to it, and I was like, ooh, it sounded like a black person playing violin. And I'd never heard that before. Like, I was just enamored by it. I listened to it all the time. And then I gave the same tape to Will, and he did the same. And Stuff Smith was the name of the violinist. And this was his last album he recorded before he died. And it was called Black Violin. And it just had kind of like jazz standards, but just done in a way that didn't feel like jazz, didn't feel like hip hop. It felt black, is what it felt like. And the album was titled Black Violin. And that is why we decided to name ourselves that. And that name has served us very well over the years.
0: Making the violin and viola sound naturally and unabashedly black, that's the goal of Black Violin. Today, Black Violin really gets around. They cultivate an equal partnership between classical and hip-hop. You can hear them doing wicked violin riffs on the song Karma by Alicia Keys. And they've also collaborated with the band Linkin Park, and in 2007, they went on an international tour with Kanye West. Violinist Kev Marcus is grateful for the door of opportunity classical music opened for him.
1: I guess I look at classical as like the birth of me, you know? It's the birth of my creativity. It's like, until then I didn't know that I could be an artist. I didn't think of myself very artistically. I was really mathy, you know? And I didn't really understand that I could be an artist in that way. And classical opened that up to me when I was a 9-year-old boy.
0: Black Violin is opening doors for other kids by performing free concerts for students, offering microgrants for music students in need, and supporting partnerships with schools to develop and fund music education.

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0: From Sir Edward Elgar's Enigma Variations, Nimrod, arranged and performed by Black Violin. They're going to be on the road a lot in October, starting off in Providence, Rhode Island, then to D.C., and then a huge loop through the American South. And then in November, they're going to swing right on back into the Northeast.
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0: And these are vignettes by William Grant Still. Members of the Sierra Winds play for us on a Sunday.

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0: Antonín Dvořák, the great bohemian, wrote a lot of American music. You could say that his great life adventure, with its ups and downs, was that period of time that he spent in the United States. As director of the newly opened National Conservatory of Music in New York, and a summer in Spillville, Iowa, it was while he was living in New York, in the space of about 2 weeks, that Dvořák composed his American Suite for piano, orchestrated it later. I'm Mindy Rantner. It's coming up this hour. A movement from the Concerto Grosso by Henry Cowell.

Richard Alden Clark conducted the Manhattan Chamber Orchestra. That was the second movement from a Concerto Grosso by Henry Cowell. I'm Mindy Rantner. It's great to have your company for classical music on a Sunday. Mozart's first Divertimento coming up later on in the hour, and we have music by two composers who might have been familiar with each other's work. Antonín Dvořák was introduced to black music when he lived in the United States and felt that this was the future of classical music in this country. Maybe, just maybe, he might have heard some of the rags by Scott Joplin, although Joplin did not make it to New York until after Dvorak had left. And we have music by both composers coming up this hour. Here's the Huntington Trio with three pieces by Arthur Foote.

0: The Huntington Trio with three pieces by American composer Arthur Foote.
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0: Scott Joplin wrote and became famous after his death, wrote some wonderful rags, including one called Solace, subtitled A Mexican Serenade. Here's pianist William Albright.

William Albright, the pianist, in that recording of Solace, a Mexican Serenade by Scott Joplin. This next music was by the great Bohemian Antonín Dvořák, who spent 3 years in the United States. And while he was living in New York, he wrote this, his American Suite.

0: Antonin Dvorak's American Suite originally existed as a work for piano. He wrote it in the space of, a couple of weeks in the winter of 1894, when he was living in Manhattan. He himself made the orchestration, although that version, which we just heard, wasn't first played in concert until 1910. David Zinman and the Rochester Philharmonic made that recording.
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0: the Academy Chamber Ensemble with youthful work by Mozart. 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
4: 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I'm Tony Morris. 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

David Russell opened this week's edition of Classical Guitar Alive with the Passacaglia from Handel's 7th Keyboard Suite. This is from the latest recording by mandolinist Avi Avital, which includes a folk-influenced piece by American composer David Bruce, titled Death is a Friend of Ours. It's written for the unusual plucked string ensemble consisting of mandolin, guitar, harp, theorbo, and harpsichord.

David Bruce's piece titled Death is a Friend of Ours for mandolin, guitar, harp, theorbo, and harpsichord from the latest recording by mandolinist Avia Vital. This is Argentine composer Jorge Morel's Concierto Rapsodico. Christoph Pelek is the guitarist with Capella Bidgostiensis, conducted by Michel Nestorovich.

Guitarist Krzysztof Pelik with Capella Bydgoszczyńska, conducted by Michel Nestorovich in the Concierto Rapsodico by Jorge Morel. You're listening to Classical Guitar Alive. I'm Tony Morris. Next is music by the young Persian guitarist and

Duo Noir performing music by Gulfam Khayyam, the final movement from her Night Triptych for two guitars. Next are two pieces performed by a rare duo of double bass and guitar. The first piece is Canción by Andrés Martín, followed by Annette Cruis-Brink's Dance No. 5. This features guitarist Kevin Lowe and bassist Julian Lee.

Guitarist Kevin Lowe and bassist Julian Lee in Annette Kreisbrink's Dance No. 5, and before that, Andres Martin's Canción. We'll close this week's edition of Classical Guitar Alive with the Estudio No. 6 in E minor by Agustin Barrios Mongeray. It's performed by Chelil Refik Kaya.

0: Closing this week's edition of Classical Guitar Alive, we just heard Chelil Refetkaya performing the Estudio No. 6 in E minor by Augustin Barrios Mangore. You've been listening to Classical Guitar Alive. 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I'm Tony Morris. 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

Ave Maria Stella, O hail, star of the ocean, God's own mother, blessed, ever sinless virgin, atque semper virgo, Felix Caeli Porta, happy gate of heaven. I like that translation better than gate of heavenly rest. Traditional hymn to the Virgin Mary. The 14th is the day in the Catholic Church, in the Anglican Church, and in many other Christian churches where the Virgin Mary is commemorated. It's also the day where the people of Acadia in Canada selected as their national holiday, a national holiday without a nation, but nevertheless their people's holiday. And Ave Maria Stella they chose as their national hymn as well. So we're going to devote the entire day today to, well, one, a bit of Ave Maria Stella and Marian antiphons and pieces in general. This is the choral tradition. I'm Kurt Snook. Let us continue with music of Josquin des Prez, lived from 1440 to 1521. Spent a lot of his early days in Rome, 1485 to 1495. He was at the Papal Chapel, the Sistine Chapel choir for those years. He wrote his Missa Ave Maria Stella, a Catus Firmus Mass, a parody Mass in many ways, which was published by Petrucci in 1505, but he apparently wrote it while he was a student in the Papal Chapel, a chorister. He was choirmaster at Ferrara in 1503 and returned to the Netherlands in 1504 after a regional local outbreak of a plague. The plague, big outbreaks, the big pandemic was pretty much over, but there were still little sporadic outlets, specifically around the Mediterranean, and Josquin thought it might be a nice idea to head back home. He wrote a number of masses, and this one is probably the best known. We're going to hear the Kyrie, Gloria, and Credo from the Missa Ave Maria Stella of Josquin des Prez, as sung by the Talus Scholars under the direction of Peter Phillips.